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1: 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It's because we have your tickets to see the man, the legend, Weird Al at the TCC September 30th.
0: We're Rob and Josh in the morning. 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
3: 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Kid Kelly here with a couple of hours of hot 80s hits. Thanks for listening. Let's go back to 1983 from Michael Jackson. Here's MJ with Wanna Be Startin' Somethin'.

0: the 80s hits live right here a couple hours every weekend. Back to 1980, that's Queen and Crazy Little Thing Called Love. And this is Kid Kelly. Listen.
1: Socrates, the only true wisdom consists in knowing that you know nothing.
2: That's us, dude.
1: Oh, yeah. Let's bag him. Yeah.
0: All right, that's your clip to this weekend's Backtracks 80s Mystery Movie. A clue to help you ID that is... Phone Booth. Stay here, another clue and your answer coming. Now, the lead singer of this band says he's a big fan of astrology. He says it's even given him the edge in many things in life. Here's Boy George of Culture Club. From 1983, this is Time, Clock of the Heart.

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8: 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Thanks for listening. Here's another hint to your Backtracks 80s mystery movie. Their school report rocked. Stay here. Another hint and your answer coming. Now back to 1984 for Daryl Hall and John Oates, sometimes known as Hall & Oates. Here's METHODOFLOVE, method of modern.

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From 83, that's Rock of Ages. This is Kid Kelly keeping your 80s moving ahead to 1984. Here's Irene Cara and Breakdance.

0: Irene's Backtracks on this station, this time every weekend. Back to 1984, that's Irene Cara and Breakdance. 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
1: Socrates, the only true wisdom consists in knowing that you know nothing.
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1: Oh, yeah. 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
2: Yeah.
0: Okay, that's your clip to this weekend's Backtracks 80s mystery movie. Clues to help you ID it were phone booth and their school report rocked. And your answer, just when it looked like this pair was flunking, a time-traveling phone booth helped them both gather real figures from history in an unforgettable show in the front of the school. This all took place in the hit movie, Bill and Ted's Excellent Adventure.
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0: A big comedy hit in 1988. And stay right here, more awesome 80s hits happen next.
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0: 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Now an 80s hit lyric to ID goes, body gets so weak I can hardly stand. So who sang that? I'll say it and play it after Pat Benatar. Back to 84 for We Belong.

body gets so weak I can hardly stand. So, who sang that? Well, your year is 1983. Your artist, Prince. This kicks off more Stopless 80s hot hits. Here's Delirious.

0: 80s hot hits live right here a couple hours every weekend. Thanks for listening. Back to 1985, that's Mr. Mister and Kyrie. Before it, from 83, Dexy's Midnight Runners did Come On Eileen. I played the band Los Lobos. Back to 87, I played La Bamba from the movie. The Cars did You Might Think back to 84. And Prince kicked off the stopless 80s hot hits with 83's Delirious. All right, Kid Kelly here. Your hot 80s tracks continue. Hang with me for music from Shannon, Journey, and a bunch more. And I'll kick things off at the year. Most everybody wants one of those new video cassette recorders, VCRs. McDonald's introduces something called a McNugget. And shiny parachute pants are in style. Is it 1981, 1982, or 1983? Get ready for your answer.
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0: So, when did most folks want one of those brand new VCRs, video cassette recorders, which cost about $1,000, however you could record TV? Wow.
8: Chicken McNuggets.
0: When did McDonald's introduce something called a chicken, quote, McNugget? And what year was it that shiny parachute pants made from the actual nylon used in real parachutes became a hot fashion? 1981, 1982, or 1983? The year was 1983. It's when Shannon Green, known as just Shannon, had this hot 80s hit, Let the Music Play.

0: 80s hot hits, this time every weekend, with the artist who says some of the lyrics for this song came to him in the shower, and he actually wrote them in soap on the shower door. Then John Cougar, it's John Mellencamp, back to 82 with Hurts So Good. And this is Kid Kelly, still Kid Kelly. Hey, listen. All right, that's your clip to this weekend's 80s backwards track, an 80s song backwards. Think you know it? If you don't, you will. Hang on.
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0: I'm Kid Kelly. Happy weekend. The year of this is 1986. Your artists, the trio, Bananarama. This is Venus.

0: got the place that plays a couple of hours of 80s hits, and I catch you up for sure. It's a timeless song from Journey back to 81. That's Don't Stop Believin'. Before it, a lost track from the family called The Jets. From 87, I played Rocket to You.
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0: So it appears that at long last, there's a new documentary about the Go-Go's. It's out. It's been in the works for a bit, and it's now airing on Showtime. The film named after the band follows their rise to 80s fame and the ultimate breakup. It's on now, and you'll love it. And this is Kid Kelly right back with more hot 80s hits here next.
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that brings the 80s back this time every weekend. Thank you for listening. That's the artist who says she owns over 300 pairs of shoes. She deserves them. She earned them. Paula Abdul from 89, that's Cold Hearted. And me, I'm Kid Kelly. Listen. Okay, that's this weekend's 80s Backwards Track song clip. Think you know it? If you still don't, a final hint. It was in one of my favorite 80s movies called Back to the Future. Here's Huey Lewis and the News from 84.

The 80s hot hits rule. This time, this station, every weekend. 83, that's Naked Eyes, with always something there to remind me. And me, I'm Kid Kelly. Hey, question. What was the handheld device rolled out by Nintendo in 1989? Your answer is the Game Boy. And even though there are other choices, the Game Boy became immensely popular. Like these guys. Here's Poison from 87 with Talk Dirty to

0: David. 80s backtracks this station this time every weekend. Back to 87, that's Poison and Talk Dirty to Me. Hey, it's me, Kid Kelly, thanking you for being you. Thanks for listening.
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1994, Brandy, she's down. This is Kid Kelly. Chris Barron wrote this song. He also sings it. He felt the song would be cool because it presents a kind of bar feel vibe. 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
3: 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It's Vahi Ta'am. 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Casino del Sol's Vahi Ta'am. 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
9: 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Top 25 for the week on right now at number 19, led by Dolores O'Riordan. Cranberries with Dreams.

Mac is back. Hot hit 18 this week, Mark Morrison, Return of the Mac. Number 17, Let's All Dance Around a Fountain. If you know what I mean, the Rembrandts, I'll Be There for You.

0: at the spot. Hot Ladies hits on the weekend with me, Kid Kelly, your friend. That's the theme to the TV show of the same name. The creators brought in the Rembrandts to make a TV moment a big song, too. Hot Hit 17 this week. I'll be there for you. Hey, you. Kid Kelly here, on the way. 16 presents movement. 15, more movement. 14, a sigh of relief. And your countdown continues next. Hang out.
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0: 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Here's a song I feel that made the hit movie Batman Forever
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0: 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Chris Cornell, most of his vision shaped the sound of this band. 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

Kelly's Hot Hits on the Weekend with me, your KID Kid Kelly. This guy reintroduced harmonica, the mouth organ, back into rock and roll. John Popper of Blues Traveler. Hot hit 11 this week. Run Around. My name's Kid Kelly. Number 10, What Is Love? Which way did he go? He went Hadaway.

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7: This

hits of the weekend with me, your KID, and that is how he do it. Number 9 on the countdown this week, Big Party Anthem, a lot of that. Montel Jordan, this is how we do it. Hi there, my name's Kid Kelly. You're listening to the first 90s show ever invented. Thank you for listening and continue to trust your ears. 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No.

0: 90s Hot Hits on the Weekend with Kid Kelly. It's a song about resistance. Reeks of authenticity because of Thom Yorke's raw vocal approach. Hot Hit 7 this week, he fronts Radiohead. That's Creep. And this is Kid Kelly with 6, 5, and 4, and maybe more on the way. 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

Who you got the spot that's hot? Hot 96 on the weekend on Kid. Kelly with Clavillis plus Cole. CNC Music Factory. Gonna make you sweat. Everybody dance. Yeah. This is your 90s hot hits. Number 5, Leave Britney Alone. Brit. Britney Spears, baby. One more time.

0: Hot 90s hits on the weekend. The song still generates slow movement. Big on wedding playlists. R&B stuff too. Yeah, you. Boys to men. Number 4, End of the Road. This is Kid Kelly. 3, 2, and 1 of your top 25 hot hits happens here next.
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Friday's Hot Hits on the Weekend with me, Kid Kelly, led by Mike Edwards. Hot hit number three this week, the band, not solo guy, Jesus Jones, right here, right now. Number two, EMFU, Unbelievable.

is. They changed the sound of rock. Nirvana smells like Teen Spirit. My name is Kid Kelly. Thanking you for listening. Thanks for being true. Thanks for being you. Back with a fresh Hot 25 next week.

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1: We're not bringing this up to be random and weird. It's because we have your tickets to see the man, the legend, Weird Al at the TCC September 30th.
0: We're Rob and Josh in the morning. All you have to do is play my game, Rob's College of Hollywood Knowledge, 7:45 in the morning.
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0: What was the worst or weirdest field trip you ever went on?
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0: That
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2: 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Man.
3: I would go to the wastewater treatment plant.
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1: We're not bringing this up to be random and weird. It's because we have your tickets to see the man, the legend, Weird Al at the TCC September 30th.
0: We're Rob and Josh in the morning. All you have to do is play my game, Rob's College of Hollywood Knowledge, 7:45 in the morning.
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1: We're not bringing this up to be random and weird. It's because we have your tickets to see the man, the legend, Weird Al at the TCC September 30th.
0: We're Rob and Josh in the morning. All you have to do is play my game, Rob's College of Hollywood Knowledge, 7:45 in the morning.
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5: Wearable tech has completely transformed the wellness industry. Our health is under constant surveillance by technology disguised as everyday jewelry, giving us access to data that only used to be available through specially ordered tests. And we've now seen the wellness industry adapt to this shift, inundating us with hyper-specific products that Dr. Barbara Bauer says often misleads consumers with the promise of a quick fix to their issues.
6: I think that a lot of consumers are looking for something to help them fix whatever is going on or optimize their health, per se, quickly. Unfortunately, and I think just about every study will show that there are no quick fixes to anything. There might be temporary quick fixes for things. You take Tylenol and it improves your headache. But if the cause of your headache is constant dehydration, you're going to have a headache every single day, right? Or at least most days.
5: Bauer is a primary care physician and assistant clinical professor at The Ohio State University Wexner Medical Center. While the want to be proactive about our health is great, Bauer says companies have manipulated this desire to sell products that many of us don't actually need.
6: Some of these claims of some of these things, again, may be guided in the right direction, but they're very misleading, similar to this idea of Tylenol being a fix for a headache. It is, but it's not, it's a Band-Aid to put on top of the actual cause of it, right? Or some things are just a very expensive version of something simple that you can just do with your life, and so quite often not necessary. So yes, it can help. One example I'll give is there's all these like, you know, IV infusions of electrolytes and how they're going to give you energy and boost you and blah, blah, blah, blah, blah. And technically not false, but the fact is the amount of money they're charging, just drink some water, man. Like, it's fine, right?
5: Bauer says that many of the issues we're looking for products to fix can be resolved with the basics: water, exercise, diet, and sleep. While purchasing something new often feels like we're doing more for our health, it's usually not going to be as effective in the long run as those foundational factors.
6: As an overarching, I would just say that's kind of where people are missing the mark. Like, I just think that they want that quick fix. That's what they're looking for. Someone's telling them that they can get it. And while it can be true in the short term, if you have to get an IV every week to keep you hydrated, something's going on. Like, why do you need that, right? Let's figure that out.
5: One of the newer health trends has been young men checking their testosterone levels. In fact, the Defense Secretary recently announced that military service members age 30 and older will have their levels tested annually. It's an effort focused on, quote, restoring and optimizing your natural capabilities, end quote. While low testosterone is an issue that can have serious effects on the body, Bauer says the idea of improving levels that are already in the normal range isn't the hack people think it is.
6: People just don't understand like what testosterone means. Like it's a controlled substance, first of all, like by the FDA, like you are going to be put on a national registry and monitored, right? Because it's that dangerous potentially. There is heart complications that can happen if I give you extra testosterone, even if it is low. And that includes people who are older, right? You're kind of committed to it for life once I start you on it. And testosterone can be very expensive. And so do you want to, as a 20-year-old, commit to injecting yourself with testosterone on a weekly basis for the rest of your life? I don't know. Maybe you do, but that's probably not ideal, right? And also because there's a lot of things that you can do naturally. You can lose weight, exercise, eat a better diet, and testosterone levels will go up.
5: Testosterone replacement therapy is an effective treatment for men who need it. But Bauer says her colleague has been seeing more and more young patients who fell into the optimization trap.
6: He sees a lot of people who are now maybe 35, were started at a low T clinic on testosterone. And he's like, guys, and they're hoping to get off of it. Like they feel okay. And he's like, we really can't get you off of this. Like no one talked to you about the fact that you have to be on this now because your body's going to stop producing testosterone naturally because you're getting it from somewhere. And so they're just, or side effects, their blood is too thick now because we've given them testosterone. We can't seem to get it down. And so now we have to take the testosterone off so they don't develop a heart attack or a clot. And now they're devastated because their energy's low. Their body's no longer really producing testosterone. So now they're going to feel worse than they were before it ever started.
5: Again, it comes from a good place of patients wanting to feel their best. The issue is there are too many companies wanting to make money instead of doing what's right for each person. Another trend being promoted by celebrities is full body MRI scans. It seems like a good idea, a way to catch anything before it's too late. But Bauer says you should save your money, which for the average test is more than $2,000.
6: There is a reason why we don't scan everything every time someone has pain or discomfort somewhere and go straight to imaging, because we are always going to find something. But just because we found something doesn't mean we need to do something about it, because so many things are benign. And this is also why our healthcare industry costs are so high, because we overdo things in this country. We have some of the worst outcomes, and yet we have the most expensive medical system in the world. Other countries who spend half of what we spend or less have better medical outcomes than we do. And so that just shows that more testing doesn't mean that health is better.
5: Now, that's not to say these scans aren't valuable. There have been instances where people have discovered serious conditions that they were then able to be proactive about. But Bauer says these cases are rare, and the scans most likely won't be as valuable as customers hope. Still, the growing multi-billion dollar wellness market shows that we're not slowing down when it comes to finding the magic pill. The clearest example at the moment is the growing popularity of injectables. Whether it's Botox, filler, or the booming business of peptides, patients are fighting to get their hands on products that they know very little about, including the negative side effects.
6: You name it, they will inject pretty much anything and they will try it. The problem is that a lot of this does not obviously show in the immediate. You know, Botox will smooth your skin lines and peptides will give you a glow or whatever. I don't know, whatever the heck that they claim, right, that you're going to get. I'm not saying that those things won't happen, but at what cost, right? Because you're also, you can go overboard.
5: The skin is our natural barrier from all the harms of the outside world. Beauty treatments completely bypass this protection, and in the case of Botox, inject a paralytic toxin directly into our bodies.
6: You are at higher risk of injections. With Botox, people talk about paralysis, facial numbness, right? Because even if the people who are doing it know best, you keep doing it because it's not long acting, right? Eventually your muscle's like, okay, you're literally injecting a toxin. Like it is called Botox, okay? It's a toxin that you're injecting to paralyze your skin, right? And all the muscles there. Over time, you keep injecting that and it's going to cause damage. This is why people walk around years later. And while they have like smooth skin in that part, right? They're also like, oh, I can't talk, right? I mean, there's a reason. So there's always a give and take to anything we do.
5: Which is true even for seemingly safe products like supplements.
6: You can take magnesium to help you sleep and have better stools, but if you take too much magnesium, right, you can also develop diarrhea and many other complications. You can take melatonin, which is a natural supplement to help you sleep, right? But if you overdo it, just like with the testosterone, you end up overtaking your natural made melatonin, and now you're going to need melatonin because otherwise you're definitely not going to be able to sleep, which is why we don't recommend melatonin for years, but yet people take it all the time, right? Because it's available over the counter and we give it to kids even, which is crazy.
5: Again, Bauer isn't saying that all of these products are bad, but they do need to be used more thoughtfully. And she wants patients to understand that these products should be considered only after you've mastered the basics.
6: I think that if you want to try it here or there with using it as a time to talk with your doctor, sure. But I also think if you just sleep, drink lots of water to help hydrate your skin, right? Apply something like moisturizers, right, to your skin. Stop, like, I don't know, frying in the sun. Wear some sunscreen, right? We don't do a good job of feeding our bodies in to come out with the out, right? Like that inner beauty out, we do a lot out to help us look like we're great. And yet on the inside, we're really dying.
5: With companies constantly flooding us with targeted marketing schemes, the back to basics approach can seem boring. Even worse, it's being made to look inadequate, like it's not enough for us to be healthy and happy. However, the truth is, often it's much easier to buy a new product every month than stick to the same routine.
6: I know it's hard work. I'm not saying it's easy. Believe it for myself either. But if we can just go to those basics, like literally just get enough sleep, drink enough water, like exercise, just move. Like you don't have to go to a gym, just move, walk daily, right? And eat a well-balanced diet. And what I mean by well-balanced is you don't have to remove anything. Just make sure you're getting your fruits, your veggies, your starches, right? Your meat products, right? A little bit of healthy fats. If we can do all of that, I mean, honestly, we would get rid of so many disease processes and things, and our skin would be better. Our guts would be better. Gut biomes would be better. Our mood would be better. Like it literally is the start of all of it, right? Like whatever you can do to just to go back to this idea of simple living and kind of living like we did in the old days, caveman days, whatever you want to call it. It really can be the cure for so many things. And then you don't need all this other crap that someone's trying to sell you that's just probably not that real.
5: You can find more information about Dr. Barbara Bauer and all of our guests on our website, radiohealthjournal.org. Our executive producer is Amira Zaveri. I'm Kristen Farah.
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3: Last week, we broke down the inner workings of research within higher education. And though Darren Lapomee made a good argument for the European system, he says programs in America offer much more flexibility for students. He's a professor and chair of the Department of Chemical and Sustainability Engineering at the University of Rochester. and author of Science Nonfiction, Behind the Scenes in University Research. If students aren't happy with their initial plan, they have more opportunities to pivot to a new area of research. But all these decisions are dependent on grants, which Lipomi says have become less reliable in recent years. The Association of American Universities reports that the NIH has issued more than 60% fewer grant awards from October 2025 to February 2026 than it did on average during the same period in the last 5 years. And for the grants that were awarded, the monetary value declined by 54%. There's also been changes in how much of a grant is allowed to fund the indirect costs we mentioned last week.
16: So those are costs that are not specifically for researchers' salaries and for chemicals and for cells, but maybe to keep the air conditioning on and to keep the lab running. And so because some of those issues are caught up in litigation in some cases, or they're not settled down, it takes longer to get a grant proposal. And it can vary even within the same agency. So I submitted a grant proposal last May. I haven't heard any status update whatsoever in 13 months. But then I submitted another one in February and it was rejected yesterday. So there are, it's all over the place. It depends on the program. It depends on the fit with, you know, the current administration priorities and so on.
3: MIT President Sally Kornbluth says this drop in federal funding has directly contributed to MIT's drop in research projects.
4: Less science is getting done. It also means that we are accepting fewer graduate students because the primary means of funding graduate students in this country, PhD students, is money from the federal government that supports the research that they are participating in. We're doing everything we can to tighten our belts, to, you know, do things as efficiently as possible, to help using, you know, whatever means we can. But the truth of the matter is, you know, as I mentioned, we just cannot replace the money from the government in any effective way. And so what that means is we will have to do less science if things do not turn around.
3: MIT is one of the few universities that have also been hit with an 8% endowment tax. The first iteration of this tax was enacted in 2019 at 1.4%. However, a 2025 bill created a tiered rate that now taxes MIT 8% on its net investment income. During a live discussion in April, Kornbluth revealed that this equates to about $240 million a year, on top of the other funding cuts. It's one more leak in the funding bucket.
4: It's important to understand how we actually spend those endowment dollars. We do deploy them to match almost dollar for dollar the federal research money we get. So first of all, taxpayers are getting twice the amount of research that they would on their dollar because we're using the proceeds of the endowment. The other thing is that we want to be able to accept students no matter what their means. So we use a chunk of our endowment to provide free tuition to any family that makes under $200,000 a year and generous financial aid for students across economic need. And so the notion that we're sitting on a pile of money and just enjoying it is not true. We are using the proceeds to fund research and to fund our students.
3: The federal funding system has been experiencing some major adjustments in recent years. A new proposal by the Office of Management and Budget is currently threatening the grant process Lipomi described last week. Instead of grants being awarded by merit-based scientific peer review, the revision would allow political appointees to reject proposals and terminate current grants if the projects don't align with the administration's priorities and goals. The final ruling is scheduled for October 1st. If passed, this could have big consequences on certain areas of research, like basic discovery science, which Kornbluth worries is already overlooked.
4: These are areas of research that will impact all of our lives going forward. Basic chemistry, basic physics, basic biology. It's hard to overstate the importance of that work, which may not seem that important right now. People may not see the benefit tomorrow. But, you know, I like my colleague at Arizona State, Michael Crow, likes to hold up an iPhone and say, this is like 50 years of chemistry, biology, physics. Guess what? It is. Understanding how things work is critical to all the advances we enjoy. So I would like to see support for all of these areas of science going forward. We don't know right now what will be important. That's what curiosity-driven research is about. figure out how things work, and use that information to better our lives going forward.
16: So you wouldn't have medicines, you wouldn't have advanced drilling techniques, you wouldn't have environmental remediation, you wouldn't have AI and the internet without public funding of basic science.
3: Some critics have argued that the number of monumental scientific advancements has been slowing down in the last 60 years, but Lipomi says that data is often taken out of context.
16: It may seem like the dollars per discovery may be diluted since the washing machine and the airplane, you know, were developed and penicillin was discovered. But I would argue that solar electricity, nuclear fission, even hydraulic fracturing to generate more oil and gas, you know, to bridge between now and a renewable energy future, all of that arose in the last, you know, one or two decades. So it's pretty incredible. It's an incredible engine of growth.
3: As the state of federal funding continues to shift, Kornbluth is focused on highlighting the research her students are working on day in and day out to show decision makers that this work is worth investing in.
4: Every day I see a discovery that makes my jaw drop. One of the areas we're really pushing forward right now has to do with quantum. So this is, you know, a whole new way of thinking about computing and sensing and cybersecurity and national defense. But, you know, we have to do the fundamental work in quantum physics and quantum engineering to be able to enjoy the future fruits of this. It's the same as the dawn of the computing era have led to all of the advances in computer science now. We have to make those fundamental investments now in quantum science if we're going to have the speed, efficiency, and amazing power of quantum in the future.
3: And though a lot of the decisions around research and funding are made at a high level, Kornbluth says we can all have an impact in making sure our country continues to invest in science.
4: Our legislators respond to the needs of their constituents and the interests of their constituents. So, you know, I would love people to dig into this a little bit and to go to their representatives and say, look, science is important to the future of this country. It's important to our future health. It's important to the health of our loved ones. Please lean into support for science.
16: Research is worth maintaining. It is the reason why in America we have been as fortunate as we have been, why we've experienced the type of economic growth that we have in the last 70 years is because of public funding of research and education. And in the university, research and education are tied together.
3: You can learn more about the state of university research at curiositymission.org. For more information about Sally Kornbluth, Darren Lipomi, and all of our guests, visit our website, radiohealthjournal.org. Our lead producer is Kristen Farah. Our production manager is Jason Dickey. I'm Greg Johnson.
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26: Medical notes this week. Researchers have discovered how to overcome chemo resistance. Aggressive ovarian tumors often survive standard chemotherapy and return stronger by adapting to the drug. However, a study in Cell Reports reveals the key to stopping the cancer's ability to adapt. When scientists removed a specific protein from the tumor, its vulnerability to chemo was entirely restored. This breakthrough opens a vital path toward making existing treatments far more durable. Can hormone changes increase your desire to overeat, even if the hormones are synthetic? A study published in JAMA Network Open has revealed that emotional eating is significantly higher during the weeks women take active birth control pills compared to the hormone-free days of their cycle. This spike was consistent even after controlling for negative moods, indicating that the synthetic hormones themselves are influencing binge-related behaviors. And finally, looking at your phone could be damaging your spine. Bending your head forward to stare

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4: Good morning and welcome to Lifestyle Tucson. Today's guest is a local nonprofit organization talking about a big event or charitable cause that benefits folks in Tucson. Here's your host, Frank Powers.
5: Good morning, I'm Frank Powers, and this is Lifestyle Tucson, the program where we speak to our neighbors, the people behind the scenes of our amazing organizations that are 501c3 nonprofits. Our friends are informing you how they serve our community, and they are here to give you updates on future projects. Let's meet some best friends today. I love the arts and creative expression of all kinds. When it comes to the arts, I feel that Tucson is the baby bear's porridge. It's just right. A lot of that has to do with all the amazing organizations that support artists of all walks of life, especially locally, through community events, collaborations about their work, and even artist-in-residence programs. Art State Arizona, formerly known as SACA, the Southern Arizona Arts and Cultural Alliance, is the statewide nonprofit organization advancing Arizona through creative collaboration in every sector. Art State AZ believes that arts and culture are essential infrastructure for healthy, connected, and prosperous communities, not simply entertainment or added amenities. Through partnerships with artists, businesses, municipalities, government agencies, healthcare organizations, educators, and community leaders, Art State Arizona integrates creativity into public spaces, community development, healthcare, and well-being. At the heart of its work is a goal of building an Arizona where creativity fuels innovation, belonging, equity, resilience, and economic vitality, while creating meaningful opportunities for artists and creative businesses to thrive. By connecting people, place, and purpose through the arts, Art State Arizona is working to position Arizona as a national leader in creative innovation and demonstrate how the arts can help solve challenges, strengthen communities, and improve quality of life across the state. It's all about that creative economy, and today I'm fortunate enough to speak with Jonathan Fromm. Are you still the marketing and events manager of Art State Arizona?
6: Creative programs manager.
5: In addition to being the president now of the Tucson Folk Festival.
6: Oh boy.
5: Welcome to Lifestyle Tucson, Jonathan.
6: Thank you, Frank. I must say you look rather dapper today in your distinctly orange cartoon cat shirt.
5: That's right.
6: Appreciate it.
5: Big fan. Fromfield over here is a big fan of Garfield. That's how we are friends. Okay, so I'm very excited to talk to you all about the great things happening today. And it's a good thing it's a Sunday, not a Monday. So we'll have a fun time because we do have a lot to talk about. I help out Art State AZ with social media. Mm-hmm. I love to MC some events when it comes to all these great things because you have a lot of foodie events. There's a lot of great arts and culture events, community meetups. Autumn's on its way, so we're about to really hit event season because there's Lucha Libre action at dig it. I did the voice for that commercial, so I'm super excited to talk to you today. But first, why don't you give us a bit more of the 101 of what Art State AZ is really all about?
6: You hit the nail right on the head, Frank, with talking about our dedication to stoking the creative economy in Arizona. Just speaking from my own personal experience, having started with Art State Arizona back in the SACA days around 2017, 2018, contributing to the undercover

0: Force magazine, which is also in production right now, going to be published after September, growing my way up with through this company and working more in this sector. It's really been an honor and a privilege, and I feel so encouraged and excited to be a part of this team, including you, who really champions the arts. You know, we're a small but scrappy team of like really just art warriors. You know, that's a sticker that I have hanging up on my wall in my office over there, and I think that it really encapsulates the idea of our mission, which is to essentially, you know, offer more opportunities to artists in our state. We're one of a few states that has 0% permanent arts funding on the budget. One of only a few in the country. So to be in this place where we're creating partnerships with local municipalities throughout the state in order to bring more permanent programming and exhibitions, gallery exhibitions to the forefront, I think is really special, because we're giving artists of all mediums an opportunity. You know, MCs, painters, sculptors, musicians, dancers, all of the above and many more.
1: Yeah, it's a lot of artisans in town, and that's what it is. It's not just, you know, public arts, when we think about that, and arts funding, because that's what we're talking about here too, because we did have a big event earlier in the year, a Creative Economy Day,
0: right?
1: And it is talking about how arts and culture does so much for the economy. It is, all the artisans are small businesses. They are.
0: Right.
1: They, every single person you see at an art market that's making something there in a 10 by 10 tent is a small business. So when you set up a community festival of hundreds of these folks, you are helping so much of what's going on. When you set up a big event and you think that, oh, arts funding from the government, that's going to go to an ugly statue that I don't like. You got to grow up, because it's going to having a tree lighting celebration and a 50th anniversary and all of these events that some of us take for granted, because they can go away. I'm from Long Island, where it's got the highest taxes, the highest paid police, the highest paid teachers, the highest bills, the highest everything. And they lost the fireworks. They didn't have fireworks for a good long time at the beach, because they couldn't afford it. How does the most populous place, the highest taxes, and they just go, we don't have any money for you to throw it. No more 4th of July celebration.
0: Right.
1: It can go away. So it's really important to realize where public arts funding goes, because it is a bigger part of our community than some naysayers think.
0: Right. It is the art exhibition. It is the community festival, music festival, family festival, holiday festival that you and your loved ones go out to and perhaps, as you said, take for granted, because, you know, it's a free admission event. You don't quite understand all of the threads that go into producing this sort level of event.
1: Yeah. It's a big, and talking again, because you just became, jokes aside, I love this man, and he just became the president.
0: And I love you.
1: Thank you. And you just became the president of the Tucson Folk Fest.
0: Sure.
1: And that is so impressive and such a big deal, and congratulations.
0: Thank you.
1: Right?
0: Thank you.
1: It is the largest free music festival in the Southwest. Mm-hmm. What an honor that we have that here right downtown.
0: Absolutely.
1: All these thousands, tens of thousands of people go to it, and it generates all this money for the community. And then some people go, what? When? What's going on? And you just are disconnected and not, I don't know, participating in what it is to be like a neighbor in our community. Go to a free fun festival.
0: Yeah. Won't you be our neighbor?
1: Yeah. So let's talk about some of the good ones coming up, because it's a full schedule of events, and it is already August. We've got a big one coming up, because it's not a foodie event. It is a first event for an indoor art market, correct?
0: Correct. We did bring the market to Westin La Paloma Resort and Spa several years ago, but this is essentially a rejuvenation. It's a renewal of this idea to bring over the summertime an indoor art festival. So we have the La Paloma Indoor Summer Art Festival coming up just around the corner.
1: Yep, August 22nd and 23rd, I believe. Yep. What time is it going to start in the morning? Around 10 a.m.? Good
0: 10
1: guess, 10 to 10 4 each day. Everyone already commented on some of it, like, oh, it's inside. What a great idea. Everyone's really excited, because it can still be a little tough to do these outdoor markets. That's why you get some great night markets in the summer. Yeah. Mm-hmm. But squeezing this one in, giving these artisans yet another big weekend for them to go make a killing and sell their stuff and get noticed is so important at such a great location at Westin La Paloma.
0: In August, climate control is a big deal.
1: Yeah. Let's talk about now what else is happening, because we are often at Westin La Paloma. We were just there for the I was going to say world's best Mexican food, but that's probably in Mexico. So we called it America's best Mexican food festival.
0: A little more diplomatic.
1: Yeah. And how was that? That just happened this past weekend. Excellent,
0: yeah.
1: Right?
0: Yeah, it was fantastic. You know, we do have the sandwich between two competition events. So we had the World Margarita Championship a couple of months ago. We have the Salsa, Tequila, and Taco Challenge coming up in September, brother.
1: Yeah, I can't wait.
0: With Lucha Libre, which is going to be a whole other, like, what a fun celebration that is. And you're going to be involved. It's going to be awesome.
1: Yeah, that's going to be at the El Conquistador Tucson Sunday, September 6th. Tickets are on sale now. There's VIP tickets as well. You get some extra experiences with these VIP admissions at all these great Art State Arizona events, and you can go find all the details about all the events over at their website at artstateaz.org. Way you can keep up on everything.
0: Yeah, and in September 6th, Labor Day weekend, what a better day to spend your day off on Labor Day weekend than watching wrestlers labor over fighting one another in the spirit of salsa, tequila, and tacos.
1: Yeah, all right. And it's my good friends down there at the Rockstar Wrestling Alliance. We've been doing it all these years, and it was so fun because I did help bring the Lucha Libre to this event where they were like, we want to do something different and exciting that's not just like, we have folklorico dancing at these other things, and we have traditional like ballet dancers or mariachi things. And they wanted to add something different. And Lucha Libre was like, I think I know some guys. And now there's wrestling inside. And it's so fun. Three big matches that celebrate it all. Mm-hmm. And then we have the awards. And you got Lucha Libre around for photos and fun.
0: Yeah.
1: So it's a really great event. If you've never seen it, this is definitely one you don't want to miss. I know I have the most fun at the Salsa, Tequila, and Taco Challenge.
0: It has been so cool to see that event evolve. You know, in my first year involved in event production with this organization, we did not have the Lucha Libre aspect. You know, it was more of a formal competition, and that's great. But to set it apart so distinctly with these characters who are telling this contained story over the course of the event, and it is so fun because each of these wrestling matches, they dig into the crowd a little bit. There's some heckling coming from the heels.
1: Yeah.
0: It's full on. I mean, it's bona fide wrestling. It's like what you'd catch on TV, but in the ballroom at El Conquistador. So
1: yeah. And the thing I tell people about pro wrestling is I don't care who it is, whether it is, you know, Jeff Hardy doing a Hurricane Rana on the top on TV or it's just a local luchador doing it 2 feet in front of you.
0: Yeah.
1: It's the most amazing thing you'll ever see. Seeing wrestling live is very exciting, and it does quell some of the naysayers when they're like, wait a minute, I thought that this was phony nonsense. It's like, no, that hurts. Have you fallen down?
0: I mean, that's real athleticism.
1: Yes.
0: And real training. Like, if you and I were to do that right now, we'd get hurt.
1: I can't get up out of bed. Stop it. So that's the idea. I love it. The art of pro wrestling. You'll see it and experience it at that event, Salsa, Tequila, and Taco Challenge.
0: Definitely.
1: But now you did quickly talk about Undercover Arts Magazine. I bet we do even have an event for that in September, because we did last time. Whenever we meet the new magazine, we kind of have a fun event for it. So this is a great opportunity for you to get involved. You can still get printed issues of the magazine. There's several issues of it, all with different themes.
0: I believe
1: this year's issue is all about food and the culinary arts because, look, it's Tucson, the city of gastronomy.
0: Yeah.
1: Let's celebrate it.
0: Yeah, definitely.
1: So what do you think we're going to have to look forward to when it comes to this issue of Undercover Arts?
0: Oh, it's something that's been a privilege to be a part of, being the production lead for this magazine. You know, my background is in journalism.
1: Yes.
0: So it's been fun to kind of go back and start digging into that specific mindset again, where it was like, oh, it was the start of my artistic craft. So it's really cool to work with a group of writers who submitted their applications to be a part of this process. And they're all very, very much a part of like this elevated crew of really strong writers who span, you know, traditional up and coming journalism. There's a few authors and poets in the mix. It's an interesting little group. So we are focusing on food, but not just like, oh, this is our highlight reel of our choice restaurants. You know, like it's more into the depth of traditional journalism. So it's the intersection of food and culture, economic development. So we're really getting into like the research and development portion of this the food industry and creative foodways, highlighting indigenous creative foodways and you know the art of the tepary bean, just everything that's involved with also more of the tribal aspect of the indigenous tribes of Arizona. So we're taking this really intriguing in-depth cultural approach to the way that we're telling these food stories in this magazine.
1: So unique, yeah. And really important. And that's, again, a great part of like being in Southwest is the huge melting pot we have here. Sure. Right. A lot of people talk about Ellis Island, New York, Manhattan, that melting pot. Yeah. That's where I grew up. Right. But it really is here in the Southwest. We have so much culture here. The indigenous culture, the Mexican culture. Right. And I'm not sure if you notice what a Tucson accent sounds like. It sounds like somewhere else. Right. Forget about it. You got a lot of transplants here and a lot of fun folks that whether they went to college here, moved here for a girl, wink, wink, or anything else, then they wind up staying or moving back.
0: Yeah.
1: Because like I say, Tucson's the baby bear's porridge. It's just right. So I do love talking about all this stuff, but now let's even remind people that they themselves can get involved, because you can, A, go read any of these past issues of Undercover Arts. Yeah. There is digital versions available of all of them, but also you yourself can go get involved and be in the creative sector directory. So that is printed in the book, but there's also a digital version of it. Yeah. So you can go join the creative sector directory, and that is basically a good old fashioned way of saying the yellow pages, right? A good directory index of all these great artists in town, local businesses, local artisans. So this way it's a good way to spotlight you. If you're one of the vendors at our events, we can just look at this right there. And it's got your socials. It's got a little paragraph about you. And not only that, you can apply as a vendor for any of these events. It's one application now, and it's right there on the website at artstateaz.org. Apply for the 26-27 festival season. And it's one application for all of these great events. So it's pretty intense because there's a lot coming up. Let's just do a couple more because we're about halfway through. And then we should just have you back in autumn as we then get to the holiday season. Because we can't just keep talking all the way till Christmas because there's so much to talk about.
0: You and I probably could, maybe just not on the air.
1: Right, well, you shouldn't, right? But another fun thing that's happening is we do have in October, we've got the Patagonia Fall Festival. Come to Patagonia. This is one of my favorite things because we get Boys House, where we get to stay the night and have a fun event where all of us that work together get to hang out and watch movies that night after we do a big fun event. And it's so fun that when we get together and have these kind of sleepover events as a crew. Because as Jonathan was saying, it is a small crew. Like, Art State Arizona, I think, employs like a dozen people, if it's even a dozen people.
0: It's around a dozen.
1: It's around a dozen. And sometimes when you see a giant art organization, you imagine it's 300 people.
0: Sure.
1: It's not. No. This is a dozen folks that are getting together because of volunteers, because of donors, because of people that believe in what we're doing, that show up and show out at all these fun events. And you yourself can volunteer as well. Yeah. We've even got a great volunteer program where we reward you. And I think there's even a celebration in December for all these volunteers. So this way you can just honestly make friends, because we become quite friendly with all of our volunteers because we're a good friendly group.
0: Yeah.
1: And it's fun to just hang out and do fun stuff together. My favorite thing is when a ragtag group of kids gets together and puts on a show. And that's what we do. So I do love that. If you want to volunteer, there's information about that as well on the website. But really just get involved with everything we're up to, because then this way you get to come have a fun sleepover with the boys, right? Right. Sometimes you go to the girls' house and hang out in the pool. It's a good time.
0: It is. It is really. I mean, it's developing. It's a lot of work, right? Like you have to really stay on top of it. But that trade off is this really rewarding work culture where we do it. It does feel like a family.
1: Yeah. And it is. Mm-hmm. So, and you can even meet them on the website too. You can meet the staff. See handsome Jonathan there. All right. So now, let's, again, keep going, because we also have another new one. AZ Fall Art in the Park, celebrating Arizona art, music, food, drink, and handmade culture, November 14th and the 15th.
0: Where we are taking it to the field. So, Rieto Raceway in the heart of Tucson. Mm-hmm. So, you know, traditionally we've hosted a fall art festival a little further north. This is the first time that we're bringing that, essentially, you know, that similar essence to Rieto Raceway, but it's going to come with its own quirks. We're going to be introducing a higher number of artists at this event, exhibitors who, you know, from a different side of town who are going to come in and interact, provide art activities to the families and the kids and do their thing. So, you know, like it's going to be a very similar feeling, but in an all-new location, and some of the players are going to be different and fresh and new. So, yeah, I mean, and it's what you would expect from, you know, in Tucson, it's our first, if I'm recalling correct, chronologically in my head, the 100-plus events that we produce every year.
1: Yeah.
0: This is the first that we're doing that is more along the lines of the traditional community art festival outdoors this season. So once the weather falls back into a little bit more temperate normalcy.
1: Yeah. Sane. Yeah.
0: And our skin is not actively burning.
1: Yeah.
0: You know? we'll bring it to Rieto Raceway. There'll be over 250 artists and makers and creative businesses showcasing original work. So, again, it's every medium. You really have to come out to these things to understand. I mean, it's handcrafted goods in the world of fashion, home decor, jewelry, mixed media. and a lot more.
1: And just gorgeous art and yard art. I love the yard. A lot of people, I feel like this is where people get yard art. This is where people get the cool rusty sculptures.
0: Totally.
1: That's where these folks go. Some of them, they don't have a shop. They have a home workshop. That's where they're making all their great art. Yeah. But then they bring it out to these events.
0: And I love this fall festival format because it's also the time of year where we start to get in with the, you know, maybe not quite sweater weather, but still feeling that vibe, right? Mm-hmm, so we're simmering down into the idea, you know, we're projecting the idea of brown falling leaves onto our cacti in Tucson, Arizona. and with those fall vibes, I mean, comes, you know, it's I'm really excited for the music program we're bringing to this event because, I mean, tying back into more of the trad folk music. That's kind of what we'll have on display.
1: Oh, okay.
0: You know, acoustic performances all weekend long.
1: Okay. That's, I love it. So there's just so much to enjoy. Let's just blast through some more of these. So there's the La Encantada Fine Art Festivals. There are several of these throughout the year. So you get one in November, you get them in January, you get one in March. So that's a good weekend there. Go down to that place. It's a good time. We were going to talk about real quick that you have the Oro Valley Holiday Festival of the Arts in early December. So that's another fun one where we celebrate the holidays. I'm going to have you back. I hope so. Before then, so we can talk all about everything happening for the holidays. Because
0: Santa's
1: really
0: going to be there.
1: Yeah.
0: He's going to say, ho, ho, how are you?
1: Let's do this. Because I got to think. Now listen, all right? We've had a little bit of a narrative at these fun holiday events because I get to host them. So this year I was thinking if we finally do it, and I threatened it last year that maybe next year Scrooge shows up on Saturday. So we'll see. And this year of all years, right? Come on, Ebenezer's come to theaters.
0: Oh, yeah.
1: I won't have it. All right. So this year it might be Santa and Scrooge. I have to get permission. We'll see. Okay. Remember, the good thing about Scrooge is at the end of it, he learns his lesson and gives up. So that's the good point.
0: Family friendly.
1: Yeah, always, of course. Yeah. Bah! Families. Anyway. Now let's quickly talk about all this great stuff happening when it comes to like weekly, because there's a great event happening constantly at Tucson Catalyst in the Tucson Mall. So you want to go down to the Catalyst Creative Collective. It's right there on the first floor. You can get in near the Red Robin entrance where that used to be. There's always things happening at Catalyst, and you yourself can get involved if you want to, because you can rent Catalyst. It's a huge space, 14,000 square feet, several rooms, music labs. Mm-hmm. There's recording spaces, all these great folks and friends that'll help you. And there's great partners there all the time. Tell us everything that you know about Tucson Catalyst at the Tucson Mall.
0: I feel like it's just the perfect conglomeration of everything we've been talking about, because not only is it where the Art State crew, you know, we all kind of work hybrid, but when we do work in office, it's in the back offices at Catalyst. We have several partners who are renting space in the area as well, including Henry Noodle, a local. It's the name of a cat, actually, who Martha, the owner of the business, she makes cat toys. So we have someone making cat toys with a nice old traditional sewing machine.
1: Wow.
0: Right in the back offices, like about two cubbies away from mine.
1: That's so funny. <laughs> We
0: work with Seven Sound, a music production company who is in that space pretty consistently. Tucson Youth Music, Esperanza Dance Company. We have Bravissimo Art Center providing art classes to kids. Just a really talented, awesome, solid guy, Jacob Migliore, right up front.
1: You have to see his art. It's absolutely incredible. He's so talented.
0: It's outstanding.
1: It's outstanding.
0: Culinary arts. We have multiple culinary partners, charcuterie boards from Humble Board, Mr. Ice Guy, and Colonel Mustard's Hot Dogs. There's a lot going on in there all the time. Southern Arizona Symphony Orchestra rehearses there.
1: Mm-hmm. Tucson Toolbox is there on Mondays where you can go rent tools, like a tool library, and that's been working very, very well, which is nice. That's the point of all of this.
0: Yeah.
1: Is it is a great community space. And I'll say that the rumors of what happens at malls is not really true. And that might be happening in other places. Mm-hmm. But Tucson's malls still do quite well because they have realized that they need to be community spaces. And I feel that we are definitely like a pinnacle version of that. Park Place Mall has done a great job. And we've even partnered with Park Place Mall for all these great events, for the Dia de los Muertos events. They do a bunch of great community events there. But that is because, again, these two malls were bought and sold to new owners, and these owners believe in what they're trying to do at these places. So you should go to the malls, see what's new there, and go support a lot of these fun community things that are happening at both malls here in Tucson. But specifically, the Tucson Mall is where you're going to find Catalyst. Those culinary partners are in the creative kitchen. There's a kitchen down there. I'm saying, you could record a podcast down there in the sound booths. There's pianos down there and a full music lab area. It's all of that stuff. We've even put on a sketch comedy show there. Mm-hmm. And again, an orchestra fits in there to rehearse. So it's a gigantic space with a lot of opportunity. But again, a lot of opportunity for friends and people to get together and to find partnerships and creativity, because we've seen that happen a lot. You can apply to be the artist in residence. So every month there is an artist in residence. It's a great program that really helps fill the space up with new and unique people. And that artist can be anything, whether we've had graphic designers, I've done it doing like children's entertainment. Yeah. We've had sculptors in there, performance art, and all this different type of art. So there's a lot of opportunity for you to get down there and get involved at Tucson Catalyst or at the Catalyst Creative Collective at Tucson Catalyst over on Instagram. Follow Art State Arizona at Art State AZ on Instagram, and you can like them both on Facebook. That's where the information is. So just keep up, because we're doing our best. It's a small and scrappy crew that are telling you about all the opportunities out there available for you in the Tucson Mall, at the Catalyst Creative Collective, at Art State AZ, and all these wonderful events, and all the partners that you'll meet if you just start hanging out. So let me just ask you other things. What do you want to talk about when it comes to Art State AZ? Because I do love being a champion of it.
0: Yeah.
1: And really believe in it. And now we've did a lot of the details there, but now just tell me just how you feel about it, what your experience now has been, because you're about to almost hit a decade of working there, it sounds like.
0: Yeah, it's really, you know, it's the work that you get what you put into it. You know, we're, again, I mean, the scrappy crew, we're all super passionate about our the lanes that we work within and the mission that we serve on the overall. And I just want to drive home how incredible it is that we have something that we've been able to create here and maintain and sustain, again, in a state that so far does not have that permanent funding apparatus built into its yearly budget.
1: Yeah. Let's even unpack that quickly, because we did do Creative Economy Day. So let's talk about that.
0: Yeah.
1: Arizona every year has the arts budget on the ballot. They have to vote for it. That's what Jonathan means by, like, we have zero. So every year we have to fight for it. Several years ago, it was, the standard was $5 million.
0: Yeah.
1: And I said, no, how about zero?
0: Right.
1: So they made us beg and beg and beg. And at the midnight hour, okay, we'll give you $2 million.
0: Mm-hmm.
1: So that's a pretty big difference. But look how abuse works, where now you're desperate. Oh, thank God they gave us two.
0: Right.
1: That's less than half of what it was. Mm-hmm. And now the next year happens. Hey, we're going to give you zero. And we have to beg and beg and beg.
0: Right.
1: That is not sustainable. There is a way that we should be a state that does not have to have us beg for this every single year.
0: Right.
1: Because of everything we just talked about. Mm-hmm. It is not an ugly statue. You have to grow up. That's not what arts funding does.
0: Right.
1: It helps every one of us be a small business, be an entrepreneur, pick ourselves up by our bootstraps, and fulfill that American dream that you're all so obsessed with, that just because we're doing it with paint, for some reason you think that's not valid. Art is important. It is not just about creativity. It is about culture and who we are as people. It's about our history and everything that we represent and what all of us represent, because art is the voice of every community. I am on a soapbox and a half, Jonathan. Okay?
0: Well, you're correct. I mean, I agree with you. And I would just encourage folks to really think about the avenues in which art plays a role in their everyday life. What is the music that they grew up enjoying? How do they express themselves at a local venue, enjoying a concert with their burger or their salad? Where do their kids or their grandkids go to express themselves with art, music, dance class? These things can easily go away. And we are on a path in Arizona to where realistically, feasibly, some of that will.
1: Mm-hmm.
0: And it is actively happening. So you need to think about the organizations, you know, when we're splitting $2 million across the board that we fought tooth and nail for.
1: Mm-hmm.
0: These are for organizations like Art State Arizona, local theater troops, local dance troops, art school, all across the state. Mm-hmm. Hundreds, thousands of entities all fighting for a piece of that pie.
1: Yeah. The state, which, by the way, where are we ranked as far as schools?
0: Oh, not high.
1: Right. Boy, I sure hope this arts education helps us, because you know who becomes a superstar? You don't want your kids to become superstars, right? It's in the arts. You want a rock star. You want an actor winning awards. You want all these things that you follow and dream, watch and listen to. Right. It's in the arts.
0: Right.
1: You know, even if it's architecture, Frank Lloyd Wright's an artist.
0: Oh, yeah.
1: Everything.
0: Yeah, I mean, you speak to the art of the steel sculpture. I mean, that is a part of it, like having a beautifying your town with local sculpture art. I mean, it's all over Oro Valley and Tucson, mural art.
1: Yeah.
0: Yeah.
1: Oh, and by the way, don't get me wrong, because I also love public sculptures, because there's a lot of beautiful ones there.
0: Yeah, there are.
1: It's just that a lot of people like to default think it's going to be bad.
0: Well, it's the misconception that their tax dollars are going towards exclusively that.
1: Right. And we can say that they are not. So you need to grow up and get informed at Art State Arizona. Get informed over at artstateaz.org. Follow them on Instagram and Facebook, because this is a group of folks that I really do appreciate. I'm happy that I get a small little bit of work in there when I get to do what I do, because it's such a great group. We've all made friends, like, for real. And it's so important to get involved, because that's how you make friends. So volunteer. Come hang out at Art State Arizona. Because today, we made friends with Jonathan Fromm, Creative Programs Manager of Art State Arizona, reimagining what's possible when arts and culture are treated not as luxuries, but as essential infrastructure in our creative economy. Thank you so much for joining me today.
0: Thank you, my friend.
1: This was Lifestyle Tucson. Bing bong bing, time for a recap. What more do I need to say? I can tell how much I love Art State Arizona and Jonathan. And good for him, and congratulations again, Jonathan, now president of the Tucson Folk Fest and doing such a great job at Art State Arizona. It's really great to watch your friends succeed and to make new friends at all these great things. So volunteer and get involved. Follow Art State AZ on Instagram, follow at Tucson Catalyst on Instagram, and also Facebook as well for both those great organizations. Remember, it's the Catalyst Creative Collective in the Tucson Mall at Tucson Catalyst. So I want to thank our best friends at Art State Arizona for joining me today. 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
10: In today's class, let's talk about how risk requires management and the inherited IRA rules are getting harder to ignore. 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Stick around, folks. We're going to have a great time today in class. Sharpen those pencils. Grab your seats. Class is about to start.
2: Welcome to The Money Professor with Chris Longworth. Chris provides critical retirement planning here.
11: It's exciting to watch people gather that knowledge up and then start to apply it to their own situation.
2: And a comprehensive review is made available to you.
11: And it's wonderful when all of a sudden the light goes on. Now they have confidence in the decisions they're making. If you plan well and plan correctly, every day of your retirement life will be like a Saturday.
2: Chris Longworth is the Money Professor.
4: But I want to inherit all the money. The inherited IRA countdown is what we're going to hit first. Welcome to the show, The Money Professor, with Chris Longworth. Chris Longworth is the Money Professor. I'm Jackie Selby.
10: Happy to be in class with everyone today. You, Jackie, are looking awesome as ever. And I know we've got some good information to share. This has been a hot topic over the last year. And it will continue to be so because of the rules that they're kind of, I mean, they're really vague. And people are having a hard time understanding what the rules of inherited IRAs really represent. And there are some unique pieces in there we really must understand. And so today we're going to talk about some of that, help folks get that broader knowledge, help them apply that knowledge. And then guess what? Every day is Saturday.
4: We like the idea of that. Now, Chris, how come in the movies, you know, when they have the big meeting to find out who inherited what, the reading of the will.
10: The reading of the will.
4: It never says, oh, you sis, you get the IRA. Congratulations.
10: Yeah. Well, I mean, generally, that's the piece that, you know, it's not true dramatic. In fact, it's the negative drama that people don't want. So that's why they don't glorify that piece, because it's really not that thrilling. You know, but in essence, truly, it's... When we look at just the numbers itself, it's really quite dramatic, and it really begs us to pay attention, folks. And so let's start with just some basic data metrics that right now, currently, it is estimated that in the hands of current 401k, we'll call participants, right, participant beneficiaries, those people, the working class and the retiree pool, hold an estimated well over $50 trillion. And we are looking at a handoff event. We call the handoff event, which is the inheritance event that happens this year, is some of the estimates are pushing up towards $70+ trillion are going to change hands throughout inheritance. And so that's a lot. That's a lot of numbers. That's hard to recognize those numbers, but that's true data metrics. And this is why we say if you make a mistake here, sometimes it's not just painful, it's expensive. And nobody wants to add expense in their retirement life, especially if they're handing off something that they think is a blessing to the family. And lo and behold, it's a curse all the way around because no one really understood it. No one really, you know, they really didn't know how to use it. And then all of a sudden, you know, penalties are starting to accrue. You know, what do you mean we got to take a distribution? I didn't know that had to happen. And I mean, it's the certain things that people just don't understand that can pop up. Like I said, it's that when the devil pops up, I mean, there it is. And now we got to deal with it. And
4: now what? Yeah.
10: Well, I mean, here again, this is where risk requires management. So if the inherited IRA is in a risk investment of any kind, well, that requires some serious management. If we are simply inheriting savings, well, that's rather simple. A non-IRA account has different rules upon it, and they're rather simple rules. The IRA is where we find the most complex and regulated piece of all of the assets that a retiree will have is in a traditional IRA, a traditional deferred account, only because the IRS has made it so.
4: Oh boy.
10: And so within that, on that handoff, so again, between a spouse... The spouse gets to absorb it as their own. They use the spousal rules of IRA. So they literally, nothing stops for them. Nothing changes for them. So there's really no danger to the spouse. I mean, it's not even an issue. It's when the last one dies. Now what happens? So the beneficiaries that are named, they will be the first in line. This is why it is so important to have designated beneficiaries on all of these types of programs, on all of your programs in general.
4: All right.
10: All of your money, all of your insurance must have designated beneficiaries.
4: This is a very good point. If you haven't gone over this with a professional, the Money Professor is available to you. His name's Chris Longworth. 800-719-7917. 800-719-7917. You can
12: use that number, get onto his
10: priority spot.
12: Yeah, in his calendar with a priority spot. Yep. Now, I was just thinking, what if you're the first wife and the man had you as the designated beneficiary, and then you got divorced and he remarried and he didn't change it?
10: Haven't seen that before, have we? And that's, boy, there's lots of drama. Movies have been made about this
12: kind of scenario.
10: You know what I'm saying?
12: First Wives Club.
10: Some of the most noted Hollywood elites have died intestate without a proper will or a trust, and it is an absolute melee. It's just crazy what can happen.
12: Right.
10: But truly, that's a great point. So in that regard, previous life, why I always call it the previous life, right? So we had a previous life, we were married, doesn't matter how long, that person was your named beneficiary on your life insurance policy and as a beneficiary to your retirement plan, right?
12: Okay.
10: Right? So off we go, life goes on, life happens, you two decide to go different ways, you part your ways, and you never change those things. You never change the beneficiary form in your life policy, and you never change the beneficiary form on your retirement plan. Life goes on. You find someone you really care about, you guys fall in love, you get married, you spend many years, have children together, you're a grandfather and grandparent many times over, and you die at the end of your life spending, you know, a 40 plus years with this person, only to find out at the end of your death, well, you never changed those things, and the ex gets the life insurance and she gets your retirement plan.
12: Unless you change it.
10: The current wife gets none of it, because that's how powerful the designated beneficiary form is. It is not contestable after death. It's not changeable after death, certainly. So that's why it's so important to understand just some of the basic things. Make sure that we mentioned this at the last show. All of your bank accounts, all of your accounts at the bank, please go and put a POD, pay upon death, on those. Mm-hmm. Please do that for me, and do it for the loved ones that you care about. And like I said before, one of the most loving things that we can do if we really love our family is prepare ahead of time for all of these events. Make it so that they don't have to do anything, but simply show up with a letter and the account is now theirs.
12: Mm-hmm.
10: So again, pre-planning, it really makes all these events happen very easily, right? It's not hard. Designated beneficiary forms, update them across your lifespan. Everything you have, update them. If there's been life changes, make sure that your designated beneficiary forms reflect those life changes. If people have come and gone, make sure that they are no longer there if you don't want to bless them, right? Not hard to do, folks. It really isn't hard to do, but it takes some thought, takes some effort, but it must be done. Otherwise, I've had to have those conversations with people where you have to look them in the eye and say, sorry, you don't get this because you're not the designated beneficiary. The other person was. And, oh, my God.
12: That hurts.
10: More than hurts. you got to run and duck.
12: Mm-hmm. Man.
10: I mean, sometimes it gets downright, you know, violent. And this is where I say it's unfortunate, but if we don't pay attention to these things, these are just two of the things that can really, really cause pain and suffering after you are gone. So think forward, folks. Let's go, like I said, pay upon death forms at the bank and designated beneficiaries on everything else, all your insurance, life insurance, any type of investment that you have, any pension that you have,
12: okay,
10: anything, make sure you have a designated beneficiary that is there to receive it. That way they'll get the blessings from the IRS and all of those rules that will literally benefit them. Otherwise, it could be a very unfriendly situation where it's not so beneficial. So,
12: okay, Chris, I have a question for you. 800-719-7917, after I give your number here. 800-719-7917. Yeah. What if there's a bunch of beneficiaries listed, but the person doesn't have a will?
10: See, there again, this is what I like about designated beneficiaries. It doesn't need a will.
12: Okay.
10: The designated beneficiary form is a standalone document.
12: All right.
10: It is a separate piece outside of the will that literally gives you the power to choose and designate someone and not have to worry about it being in a will or a trust because it's a self-completing document. So
12: okay.
10: You know, Jackie, let's take a minute and turn to the students right there and say, hey, guys, if you've heard anything here in the first part of the show about how you can make sure that you are covered in these areas, use the phone number Jackie's going to give you, and let's sit down and do a couple things. Let's do a real good review. If you haven't had a real strong review lately, let's do the forensic review I like to do, and let's take a look at everything that you're doing. We'll focus in on the income plan. We'll make sure that it will last all of your life, no matter how long that life is. We're specialists in that part, folks. It's what we do day in and day out. How about for the next 10 of you that call in right now, no cost, no obligation, you will get the priority spot on the calendar, and then we will also take a look at the fee report. We'll analyze that for you and help you understand that, the multiple layers that there are and how you can change some of those. How about the risk assessment? If we can help you recognize the unnecessary losses and stop those, that means more income for you. And the tax analysis. This is the big one, folks. This is the one that will really reveal how much you are actually going to keep and what Uncle Sam is going to demand from you for the rest of your life. We'll show you how you can change that number and make it the smallest one. Let's do that customized income plan. Let's use the Wealth Defender defined benefit strategy. We'll strengthen your retirement income, take all of the worry and guesswork out of your retirement living. In short, folks, this is the easy part. If you do this right, all comprehensive review, totally complimentary, no obligation whatsoever. Jackie, let them know how they can get that done.
12: Okay, super simple. We've got an 800 number set up for you, 800-719-7917, 800-719-7917. The show is called The Money Professor. You can also check out his website. Would you like that? It's the Financial Education Group. .com.
8: Chris Longworth, the money whiz, flexing wisdom on the biz. 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

0: So some of the biggest retirement decisions are hidden in the paperwork. So we're going to unfold a bit of that for you. This is our mailbag segment on The Money Professor with Chris Longworth. Details,
1: unfolding,
0: Chris.
1: The paper, right?
0: Yes.
1: Unfolding the paper.
0: How about this one? We inherited mom's brokerage account. Do we owe tax on it right away or only if we sell something?
1: See, that's a great question. I love this one. Most people don't understand the inheritance rules and what is the taxable liabilities of such inheritance. If it's mom's brokerage account, that would give me an idea that it's not an IRA. It's a non-qualified savings account. That's what the IRS is going to deem it as, a non-qualified account. Well, in fact, you get to receive those as a stepped-up basis rule. And that simply means there is no taxable event due to you the day that you receive it. So you can receive it upon mom's death at the stepped-up basis rule, which means the value the day you receive it is where it will start. Now, if it grows beyond there while you own it, yes, now we have capital gains tax that we must pay attention to. But the IRS publication 551 says that inherited property basis is generally the fair market value at the date of death or the alternative valuation date. So stepped up basis means that they can, like I said, inherit it at the day that, mom passed. That is deemed to be the basis, or the value is that day. You get to receive it right there. There's no taxes to you. But if it grows beyond that, taxable liability will be long-term capital gains tax.
0: Dang.
1: Could be. Again, depending upon what that looks like, we help many folks right now. Again, there is a lot of money that changes hands in this inheritance handoff, folks. And, you know, look at inheritance as a real blessing to your future. I mean, it will literally allow you the opportunity to set yourself up so that you can have a wonderful retirement future if you use it as such. Remember, definition on your money. Just because you got a lump sum of money, put a definition on it, folks. Inheritance is a wonderful thing. It can be an absolute blessing when it's handled correctly. And I can promise you that everyone that we work with that leaves, you know, we build legacy so that they can leave an inheritance behind, their greatest fear is that it gets spent all at once. It just gets blown quickly.
0: Oh.
1: It's not used wisely. That's the greatest fear of the people that we work with, that when we ask them, you know, what are they worried about? Well, Chris, I'm worried that it's not going to get used wisely. I'm worried it's going to blow up in one party. You know, I mean, I've seen it happen, actually. Oh my God, I have stories I could share with folks of two daughters that received, and he died way too soon, way too young, 72, and left about $500,000 split between two daughters, and literally within 12 months, it was all gone, all of it, every penny.
0: No.
1: It went to parties, it went to boats for the boyfriend, not even married. These people weren't even married. Boats and cars and motorcycles for the boyfriends.
0: No.
1: Not even for themselves. I mean, that...
0: We're speechless.
1: $500,000 in 12 months between two people evaporated. Now, that's a problem. In my world, that's a tragedy. That's a tragedy. I could, you know, Tom is banging on the box right now. I can hear him still.
0: I bet.
1: Yep. There again, I mean, totally. He did not want that to happen. But he didn't do anything to prevent it either. He didn't have any provisions of guidance. This is where a well done will and a trust matched with all of your benefits of all your investments and planning can be a real blessing. Is we want to have these things passed to the next generation with purpose and with some kind of knowledge that it's going to continue on and provide a benefit for them and maybe even the next generation beyond them, your grandchildren, or how about great-grandchildren? I mean, a legacy done right can go several generations and provide benefit all along the way. So you got to think about it.
0: So you know all these strategies.
1: Totally. Yeah, I mean,
0: it's
1: all about strategy.
0: Yeah. Or it won't last. All right, 800-719-7917, 800-719-7917. Although I have seen people who have a trust fund and they get a huge like distribution from the thing every month.
1: Certainly. Yeah, no, I mean, there's many different ways that inheritance can pass. And we want to certainly understand all the different ways that could be done. So that way it benefits you, your family, the structure. I mean, if there's a business involved, we want to, again, there's a lot to look at when we talk about inheritance. So we're happy to explore that with everyone.
0: 800-719-7917 is how you reach the Money Professor. All right. What about for people who are creeping up on their required minimum distributions?
1: The dreaded RMDs.
0: What's required by whom?
1: Well, the IRS has guidelines that says that a certain age, and that age is right now, currently it's 73, and I believe in 2033 it goes to 75. And they're pushing that age farther and farther out where you must start to take distributions from your deferred savings. So your qualified deferred accounts, your IRAs, 401ks, and the sort. If you have been delaying taking those dollars, you don't need them, so you're just letting them ride. Well, you reach a certain age, and currently it's 73, then you must start distributions. And that's why it's required minimum distribution. It's not a maximum, it's a minimum. And that minimum amount can be enough to push people into a higher tax bracket, to where all of a sudden now you're paying, instead of 20%, you're paying 24%. And it also raises your Medicare surcharges. What used to be $185 is now $225 or more. And it's because you are making more income, and that's what affects your income piece. So that's why I say it really makes, Jackie, I'm just going to say it plain, it makes a damn good argument to be able to have this conversation and say, what do you want to claim as income and what do you want to have as cash flow that's not considered income? That makes sense to, I mean, students and listeners, does that make sense at all? You want to be able to have control over what you call income and have enough cash flow that's not considered income, that it doesn't hurt you. We don't want to pay extra Medicare charges, so don't. Control your income, right? Remove the tax man. Remove him. Even at 73, you do conversion at 73. There is a huge benefit between 73 and 90. Let's just say you'll make it to 90. There's a huge benefit between there just by removing the RMDs. So, again, we love to show folks how this works, and this is a great one because, again, this is so important because you want to leave something behind that's a blessing, not a curse. And if we leave behind inherited IRAs, it can be a bit of a curse because the beneficiary, right, they have to distribute those dollars in that 10-year period. It's all income to them. How about it pushes them two tax brackets higher? How about that one?
0: No.
1: Oh, yes. And it does it for 10 years. Ouch. So again, more money coming out of the account going to the tax man, less money going to the beneficiaries. It's a trap that we must understand to avoid. And the easy way to avoid it is pay your taxes early, pay your taxes now, do it up front. I don't care what anyone else says. I will show you the mathematics that will support that idea. It does not make sense to push this down the road to the next generation. It does not.
0: Okay.
1: Right?
0: Very good information. Call Chris, 800-719-7917.
1: Yeah, we'll have some fun.
0: Yeah, 800-719-7917. How about this? We have a house in two different states.
1: Yeah.
0: How do we prove where we really live for taxes? I like this.
1: This is that, you know, the famed 6 months and a day rule, right? I mean, 6 months and a day, and generally, I'll say this very, very carefully, generally, because the states are changing these rules too, generally, that's what's deemed your permanent residence, wherever you spend the majority time. Now, Kiplinger will say it's 183-day rule, right? Wherever you spend 183 days, that is deemed to be your primary residence. It doesn't have to be contiguous. Doesn't have to be all at once. We could, you know, hop back and forth month after, you know, every other month. But just make sure you spend the extra couple of weeks where you want it to be your permanent residence, right? That's the rules. I mean, it's kind of simple. Now, the states are leaning on that. And they are changing. I know California, Washington, I think even Oregon has got provisions that they're trying to go after people that have property here and their main domicile is not in the state. They're still going after you somehow. And I mean, I don't like it for that, but you know, we're seeing things start to be talked about having extra taxes on people who have vacation homes here. So if you are a snowbird, for instance, and this, you know, you've deemed to be a little bit more tax friendly in Arizona, so that is now your present domicile, your primary residence, and your home here becomes a vacation home, mm-hmm. There may not be any relief for you in Washington. So they're still going to come after everything they can here, because the state's broke, and that's what they're telling us anyway. And I find that to be a different conversation for another day, but truly, we have to be aware of that, right?
0: Dang. All right. Dang.
1: Yeah, I mean, well, again, this is where structure and planning is everything, guys. I mean, I'm telling you, if you don't think forward a little bit, just a little bit, you know, learn some things. What does it mean to have multiple properties in multiple states? What are the states where this is real friendly to do? Can I have a home in Florida and make that my permanent residence and have a home here and not have to pay anything extra? Probably not. So again, it depends on the state and the rules that are there. We really want to make it really well understood. So Jackie, here we are at the end of class. Students and listeners, we love you each and every week being here. And we just hope you heard something that of interest today.

0: prayers that you wish. Remember, your expectations must be met by the financial plan's ability to deliver. If you are using investments that cannot deliver your expectations, you're probably not going to be happy. So, folks, if you want to see what that tax analysis tells us, if you want to do a real risk assessment, give us a call right now. Give that or use that number Jackie's going to give you. I'm going to let her ring us out of class today, folks. Again, we're thrilled each and every week to have you here. We hope to see you next week as well. And Tuesday and Thursday online in the live workshop lab. Jackie, give them that phone number. Folks, have a great weekend, and we will see you next week.
1: 800-719-7917, 800-719-7917. 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And class is now dismissed.

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1: royal. 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
0: Music from now. First things first,
1: I'ma say all the words. I love that song. I love it. Yeah, I sing every time it comes on.
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22: 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Now, Romero wants Joanna Mendoza in Congress? This Mendoza?
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1: We're not bringing this up to be random and weird. It's because we have your tickets to see the man, the legend, Weird Al at the TCC September 30th.
0: We're Rob and Josh in the morning. 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

And this town's lost its faith. Our colors will fade eventually. 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Oh my, my, oh my, my love, I take one look at you, you're taking me out.

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9: Tucson weather.
0: Mostly sunny for today with a high getting up to about 104 degrees. Some clouds tonight with a low down to 78. Extreme heat warning goes into effect tomorrow through Wednesday. Even a slight chance of showers tomorrow evening. 107 degrees for the high. Right now we're working our way towards 94 degrees at 94.9 Mix FM and Olivia Dean. And so easy to fall in love.

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0: 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Happy birthday, Madonna. Madonna, born in 1958, today celebrates number 68, the Michigan native, the best-selling female recording artist of all time. Everybody has their favorite track from Madonna. She has sold more than 300 million records worldwide, also owns her own label, and Golden Globe-winning actress with roles in Desperately Seeking Susan, A League of Their Own, which was probably my favorite out of the films she's been in. And in 2012, she was the lead performer in the Super Bowl halftime show. Again, happy birthday, Madonna. Some more great music for you coming up. Aha, Pink, and Miles Smith going to be kicking it off at 94.9 Mix FM.
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0: Well, I just got an update. It looks like that extreme heat warning that begins tomorrow, was supposed to end on Wednesday, has now been extended the entire week, now through Friday at 8 p.m. We could see a slight chance of showers in the evening for tomorrow, with a high getting up to about 107 today. Sunny and a high near 104. Clouds will move in with a low tonight around 80. Right now, we are working our way towards 99 degrees at 94.9 Mix FM with Olivia.

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0: 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Lots of excitement for the big Labor Day weekend celebration. Of course, Tucson Comic Con. And we know that William Shatner himself, Lou Ferrigno, E.G. Daly, Jim Starlin, great artist, and more celebrity guests, plus cosplay costume contests will be happening at the Tucson Convention Center. Now, it's huge. And matter of fact, they've got a special deal going on. 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You can find the tickets at mixfm.com. But here's one cool thing. Deep Roy is going to be there. And I was looking up some info about Deep Roy. Deep Roy, did you watch Tim Burton's Charlie and the Chocolate Factory? Deep Roy himself played every Oompa Loompa in that movie. Every single one of them was Deep Roy. 165 of them. Rather than using 165 performers, Roy performed the parts and the filmmakers duplicated him digitally. He's trained in dance and Pilates for those musical sequences, and he's been working on screens since the 70s and has appeared in 50 plus feature films. Even Empire Strikes Back, Return of the Jedi. He'll be there. So again, you can find out more on our website, mixfm.com.
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0: 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Did you have a good sleep last night? Was it restful? Was it great? Well, I was reading this study. They say you can improve your sleep on hot nights. Yeah, let's say every night. By placing your pillowcase in the freezer for 10 minutes before bed. According to this study out of Japan, they say laying your head on a cool surface will help you fall asleep faster. And then I went and looked at my freezer. How am I going to fit a pillow from my big old fat head in that freezer? There's no room. How are they doing that? They just get a freezer just for their pillows. Either way, just a little fact I thought I would share with you. Something to know.
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0: weather. Hi, today going to be hitting about 104 degrees. Yeah, we feel it. Tonight we'll see a low down to about 80 with some clouds. That extreme heat warning in effect tomorrow now runs all the way the whole week through Friday, 8 p.m. That'll start up tomorrow morning at 10 a.m. Even a slight chance of a shower for tomorrow night with a high hitting about 107 for tomorrow. Right now we're working our way towards 101 degrees at 94.9 Mix FM. All right, mark your calendar, because coming up on Tuesday, that is the day Toy Story 5 will be available to rent or buy on digital platforms like Apple TV, Amazon, and of course YouTube. Now the timing will track with the roughly 2-month window Disney tends to leave between a theatrical debut and, of course, it being available on digital platforms. No word yet when it'll hit Disney Plus. People say maybe September or October. This one, of course, featured in the film. It's Taylor Swift, I Knew It, I Knew You.

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0: 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Coming up Friday, September 4th through Sunday, September 6th, 94.9 Mix FM presenting the Tucson Comic Con over at the Tucson Convention Center. And there's going to be great artists there, people who have been creating great artwork in some of the comic books we may have read over the years. You're going to see celebrity guests, cosplay, great costumes as well. And, of course, the celebs. William Shatner going to be on hand. E.G. Daly. You've also got, Lou Ferrigno, the Incredible Hulk. I found out something about Lou. I thought it was kind of cool. Never actually spoke on that TV show, The Incredible Hulk. All the famous growls and roars were provided by voice actor Ted Cassidy, who you might remember as Lurch from the Addams Family. Now, again, this is happening Friday, September 4th through Sunday, September 6th. A huge Labor Day weekend celebration for the fans. Plus, every adult ticket includes two kids getting in under the age of 12 free. 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

0: 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You want to tune in to Rob and Joss tomorrow morning. They're going to be kicking off another chance for you to win with Rob's College of Hollywood Knowledge. 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
0: Our high today hitting about 104 degrees. Clouds tonight with a low down to about 80. Extreme heat warning in effect. Originally was going to wrap up on Wednesday. They extended it this morning now through Friday, 8 p.m. We do have a chance of a shower tomorrow night, but a high going to be hitting about 104 degrees. Right now, we're working our way towards 102 degrees at 94.9 Mix FM. You know, I've been able to work all kinds of great music formats on the radio in my years of broadcasting. Everything from hip-hop, top 40, of course, classic rock over at KLPX, and I love this. Being here at Mix, we play a variety of music. Somebody asked me, they said, you ever work country? And I said, well, kind of. Because if you think of this one from Ella Langley, that's what you think about. I got to go buy some boots, a hat, and a big old buckle. It's Ella Langley, Houston, Texas, at 94.9 Mix FM.

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0: We're Rob and Josh in the morning. All you have to do is play my game, Rob's College of Hollywood Knowledge, 7:45 in the morning.
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0: 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We've already had some in the last few weeks, but coming up on the 21st of this month, Train, Bare Naked Ladies, and Matt Nathanson going to be at Talking Stick. 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

for your weekend on this National Bratwurst Day. It's also National Roller Coaster Day and National Tell a Joke Day. All right, here's one for you. Why did the band fail high school science? They thought earth, wind, and fire were the only three elements on the periodic table. Okay, I know, that was really bad. It's 94.9.

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0: 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Daly, one of my favorites in the movie Valley Girl, Jim Starlin, great artist, and more celebrity guests going to be on hand at the Tucson Convention Center for this. 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
1: 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It's Vahi Ta'am. The countdown has begun, and the dawn of the third sun is almost upon us. The excitement is building. The anticipation starts now. Casino del Sol's Vahi Ta'am, opening November 15th, 2026.
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0: Clouds for tonight with a low down to about 80 degrees. Tomorrow, going to be hot. Matter of fact, the entire week, an extreme heat warning is going to be in effect. They extended it now through Friday, 8 p.m. We could see a slight chance of a shower in the evening tomorrow, but 107 for the high. Right now, working our way towards 103 degrees at 94.9 Mix FM. And he's traveling all over the world. Going to be doing a show this Tuesday in Singapore. Not bad for a guy who started doing prank videos on TikTok 6 years ago. 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

0: 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I'm Andy Taylor. And Delilah will be in here tonight, Sunday through Friday nights. 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

in their quest for the pickle. Robin Johnson in the morning. That quest continues, trying all things pickle across southern Arizona and beyond. They tried the goldfish crackers last week. What will it be this week? Tune in tomorrow morning. Robin Johnson in the morning, 5 till 9 at 94.9. Have a great night.

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